0: but we will with no involved. Let we nah take a chance now with me.
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2: Said I'm falling, falling, I'm falling. 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

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All right. Here, Anna.

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2: 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I got a man, okay?
1: 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I talk about me and you,
2: well, now. Well, he's there, so I gotta let you know, you know?
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1: What's going on, people? It's your boys, Live Links. I just want to say a big, big thank you going out to everyone right now for just listening to this mix, alright? Now, I need you to do me a big favour, if you haven't done it yet. Make sure you subscribe to the channel. Don't forget to like and press that notification button, so anytime a new mix comes out, you're not going to be the first to know. And talking about mixes, do check out the channel, because there's all the different mixes on there. So definitely go and check it out. And make sure you share this video to one of your friends or to one of your family members, alright? So listen, once again, thanks for your lot of support, we really appreciate it. And I forgot to tell you one more thing, make sure you follow us on the Instagram, alright? I have it right there at Live Links. Make sure you do that for me, alright? Listen, peace, cheerio, be gone.
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2: Now, player, I got some fresh game to bring to the table today. Now, this player right here, he's different. He don't drive a Cadillac. What? He don't got a perm. What? Why should we let you in the Pimp Legion of Doom?
3: Man, whoever said progress was a slow process wasn't talking about me. I'm a P-I-M-P. Plus, I got the magic stick.

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2: Now, players, I got some fresh game to bring to the table today. Now, this player right here, he's different. He don't drive a Cadillac. What? He don't got a perm. What? Why should we let you in the Pimp Legion of Doom?
3: Man, whoever said progress was a slow process wasn't talking about me. I'm a P-I-M-P. 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
1: What's going on, people? It's your boys, Live Links. I just want to say a big, big thank you going out to everyone right now for just listening to this mix, all right? Now, I need you to do me a big favour, if you haven't done it yet. 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And talking about mixes, do check out the channel because there's already different mixes on there. So definitely go and check it out. And make sure you share this video to one of your friends or to one of your family members, alright? So listen, once again, thanks for your lot of support, we really appreciate it. And I forgot to tell you one more thing, make sure you follow us on the Instagram, alright? I have it right there at Live Links. Make sure you do that for me, alright? Listen, peace, cheerio, be gone.
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2: Now, players, I got some fresh game to bring to the table today. 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
1: Good evening. Good evening, everybody. 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This is Full Disclosure. I'm Foster Chico. I'm there with Angie. Sorry for the late start due to, today is a holy day and everybody is holy at their home, so they're not, transport system is not running as efficient as during the normal week. But we are here and hopefully we'll have a good show. We'll keep you well informed of what happened over the weekend, what is due to happen in the coming week. Hopefully you're safe at home. I guess the weather has kept you at bay to some extent. So we have no reason, you have no reason not to be listening to us right now, because you can't go anywhere because of the weather.
2: I think the weather would make the Prime Minister very happy.
1: Oh yes. Yeah. Now Wasco too should be happy that although there is more water, more rain is more silt. So I don't know, Wasco will say even though we have water, we have more silt. So we still don't have water. So for the people who are in areas like Moshi and up in the north, who still don't have water, take some of the advice from the Prime Minister and do some water harvesting. Make sure you have, or rather than your guttering going down in the drain, cut it halfway and put some bathtubs and drums under it to get some. Because that's what the Prime Minister said. He observed people guttering going down the drain, flowing water straight into the drain, and they are the ones complaining.

0: thanks for collecting Wasco water.
1: Yes. So, also, drivers, be very careful on the road tonight and for the rest of the week, because it has been raining off and on, and the road is not, is very slippery. After all the dust and the hot sun, the road was dusty, now it's wet and it's slippery, so be very careful, especially motorcyclists. I saw a motorcycle accident. Unfortunately, the motorcyclist, I am told, passed away. That happened at Lakai, Denry. And one of my safety tips today, the first one goes out to the motorcyclist. Because of the size of your vehicle and the speed that you can travel at a short distance, you are not very easily seen. So when you're approaching an intersection or you intend to pass a line of vehicles like you'll normally do, you have to be very careful because you can fit very easily in a blank spot. Okay, if you're driving a four-wheel vehicle, a car or a truck or a pickup van, those vehicles have a lot of blank spots on them. And for a motorcycle, you would fit within that blank spot so easily. You would not believe how a vehicle, you would be coming head-on with a vehicle and the driver may not see you because of blank spots in that vehicle. So be very careful. Most of the time, and most motorists will tell you that when a motorcycle is overtaken, they hear the motorcycle before they see it. Especially those motorcycles with the big sounds. And some of them who don't have, I don't know if it's deliberately, some of you all don't have silencers on your motorcycles. And that leads to a lot of noise pollution too. So, because y'all are small in size, and y'all are moving very fast, much faster than the normal vehicle, y'all have to exercise greater care on the road. And I was so disappointed to see and saddened to see that motorcyclist lying next to a pickup van on the road surface with injury to his head. And from the time I saw that injury on his head, I didn't see a helmet. I'm not saying he didn't have one, but it was not in the photo, in the clip that I saw. I said, boy, a head injury like that and that kind of damage, there is a slight chance that that driver is going to make it. Later in the day, I got news that he had passed. So, first caution, motorcyclists. And some of you wear those helmets, those German helmets. That's just like an eggshell, half of an eggshell on your head, with no chin strap. That will not do you all any good. Because as soon as there is a collision, the first thing that will fly away is that helmet, because it has no chin strap attaching it to your head. All right, the second tip I would want to give is for any vehicle owner. If you're going to loan somebody your vehicle, some of us, we have friends visiting from overseas, they come in for jazz or they come in for carnival and June Creole, and when they come, we give them our vehicles. If we have one or two vehicles, if you have an extra, and they may get a ticket issued to the vehicle, and they will not give you as the owner that ticket. So what they do, they either discard the ticket or they would put the ticket in your glove compartment of your vehicle. And months after, because you're not aware of that, months after, you are going to be approached by the police, tell you you have a ticket. You didn't get it yourself, but the driver or the person who you loaned the vehicle to would have received that ticket and not inform you. Now, there is something called vicarious liability. What the person does with your vehicle, you will pay for it. You as the owner will pay for it. Excepting in the case where the person got a ticket on his name or her name from the police, you would not be responsible. But if that ticket is issued to the vehicle and it does not have a name on it, automatically you, the owner, would be responsible for paying that ticket. So those are things that you may not be aware of, and always be cautious when you loan somebody your vehicle, that person has a driver's license, that person is aware. Just for information, they can tell what insurance company you insured with, whether you insured, and so on, so that if they get involved in a situation, they can give accurate information. All right, so those were your two tips. As customary, I want to continue giving two clips, two safety tips at the start of each program. So welcome again. Let me say good evening to the Cast Resist branch, Mr. Peter Chico and family. Let me say good day to the executive members, the persons who came out to support us, persons who came out to vote, sponsors, friends of the party, everybody. Good evening. It's nice to be here today. I was not aware. I was totally unaware until very late that today is a holiday. And so I got in touch with Angie, and she told me, well, if I want to do the show, she will be here. So we are a bit late because of transport. There is absolutely very little transport on the road, so that took us some time to get here. But I'm happy I'm here to share that information with you all. And we have a lot to talk about. The events of last week, a lot to talk about. So we can do it within the space of 2 hours, hour and a half to 2 hours. Last week, the nation was rocked by a murder of a young lady who had some domestic issues prior, and her spouse she had a protection order taken out against her spouse, and unfortunately she was shot and killed in a vehicle on the street. Now, so far what we understand is that, according to the news, is that the spouse has surrendered himself to the police. So a lot of the discussion last week was on protection order and how somebody on a protection order was denied bail in the first instance. And subsequently applied for bail through the High Court and got bail. I did some reading on that matter. Well, I did some reading in our criminal code. And just to get a better understanding of bail as it relates to protection orders and so on, bail before the court, bail before the magistrate court, and bail before the High Court. And a lot of people don't understand, so we must start from the start. What is bail? And you have people use that word bail, and a lot of people may not understand the obligation that you have when you're on bail. If you find yourself in any situation where the police prefer a charge against you, if it's a misdemeanor, meaning a small criminal matter but not a very serious matter, such as probably if you were misbehaving, disrupting the public peace, let us say, being disorderly, being drunk and disorderly, or minor damage to property, or assaulting somebody, or insulting words and so on. Those are offenses that the police would arrest you for if they see you, if they view, if the offense is committed within the police view. So you're walking downtown and you make a noise, or you take a bottle and you pelt it and you break a bottle in the city, and one or two bottles, and you misbehaving because you have drunk some alcohol, a police officer on the beat arrests you and take you to the station. During the course of that day, within the 24-hour period, the police officer may prefer charge against you, either for disorderly conduct or any nuisance offense within the criminal code. There are so many things that they can charge you for, insulting words and obscene words and so on. Those offenses are bailable offenses. That's offenses that the police can bail you on your own. Now, bail is actually entering into a promise that you're going to come to court on the day that the police tells you or writes on a form, the bail form, for you to attend court to hear that particular charge. So the police officer will probably call your parent, call your spouse, whoever, and when they're going to bail you, and they're going to make you enter into a recognizance or promise or an agreement to that you are going to be released today to come back to court to hear that charge that you're arrested for. Let us say on the 10th of July, 2026. So when you agree, the police will make you sign on that form, and the police officer in charge of the station would sign wherever you sign to indicate that, yes, you did go into that recognizance or that agreement to come to court on that day. And normally they would attach a fee, which you would not have to pay. But for small offenses that the police can bail people on, it's normally about $500 a fee. That is the fee, the penalty that most likely the court may at the time. I don't know if they have raised it. I guess by now they would have raised that. But at the time, 10 years ago or 20 years ago, that is a common fee that they would attach to bail. So with the magistrate, most of those summary offenses or small offenses would have a penalty of about $250 or $500. So the bill would be, you know, parallel to that or similar to that. So you would sign on the police register that you are going to attend court on the 10th of July this year, 9 o'clock in the morning, at whichever court, A, B, C, or D court. And in default, if you don't come on that day, you will be rearrested without a warrant. You'll be rearrested, and that $500, you'd owe the crown or you'd owe the state $500 for breach of that initial contract that you signed. Okay, so that's one aspect of bail. There is a second aspect of bail where you are taken before a magistrate. Now, it's for more serious offenses like firearm offenses, drug offenses, rape, murder, and those big offenses, robbery. The police will not give you a $500 bail himself. What the police would do would take you before the court, before the magistrate, for the court to grant you bail. At that time, when you charge, you would have a lawyer, hopefully, and there would be a bail hearing where the police would present you. You'd be presented in the court. You'd probably be asked to plead guilty, not guilty, or guilty after the charge is read to you. Sometimes you'll not even be asked to plead because of the nature of the case. And then there would be a bail hearing. Your lawyer would say why you should be bailed and so on. You're a good character. First time that happened to you, it was a mistake, whatever, whatever. You're a family man. You can surrender your documents. You're not going anywhere. You have no reason to run and so on. The police, on the other hand, would say whether they have a problem with you getting bail. Let us say they would say, well, you're already on bail for one offense and look, you commit another offense. That is the most common one. And they would say also that they had so much difficulty in getting you to answer that charge because you have no fixed place. Nobody knows where you live in. You have no house. You just live in everywhere. That would be another reason for them to deny bail. Or you interfere with people, you're a menace to society, you have had 20 convictions already. Every time they bail you, people come to the station, make reports against you. And all of those piling up together would be one of the factors that the police would put forward to deny you bail. Now, all of that is said before the magistrate, so the magistrate weighs everything, and then the magistrate would decide, okay, she's going to remand you. You're not getting bail. Based on all what the police say, most likely, if the police put out all of that information, that person is not getting bail. So that person is on remand until 10th of July. So today is the 25th of May. So 10th of July is a good, you have June, a good 6-7 weeks away. So you'd be spending that time down the road. All right, so that's bail. Now the issue with the, as I mentioned before, with that young lady, she had a protection order against her spouse. Now a protection order is an order made by the court when an application is made by somebody before the court, indicating to the court that somebody else is threatening her, him or her, and they are afraid for their life and so on. They have had a history of domestic problems or fights with that person, and that person have threatened them to kill them or to harm them, actual bodily harm to them, commit actual bodily harm to them, and they are fearful for their life, so they want that person, a protection order against that person. So that is normally taken on oath before a magistrate. Now, most times, ladies are the ones who go to the court for protection orders against men. I don't know of any situation where a man have gone to get a protection order against a lady. There may be, but I am not aware. All right, so the magistrate would hear the circumstances and they would issue a protection order. That protection order would be served on the person, the respondent, or the defendant. Okay? A copy would be given to the police at the police station, or the police officer who's serving it. Normally, that would be served by a police officer on the person. And probably one would be given to the claimant, the person making the claim, the lady. And so everybody is aware. And the conditions would be such that the person should not go within 100 yards of that person at any time. All right, so if you all live together, which would be a very complicated situation, you know, and those are the things that we want to discuss during that show, because we cannot afford to allow situations like that to happen again. It has happened many, many times before. It keeps happening. And we have reached a point where we cannot allow those things to happen again. So we will not be able to prevent it if we don't know the circumstances. This is why shows like that are very important. So that, and I wish the police would have more shows on the air. I know in Barbados they take the police are very particular about those kind of shows. They have traffic shows. They have shows talking about just what I'm talking about there, to inform the members of the public on their rights and what they can do to protect themselves. Because the whole point of having a justice system is for justice to be served on everybody, for protection of life, for everybody's life. All right? But if you don't know, or people don't come, the persons who are in place to protect you, if they are not telling you or they're not informing you, you will not be aware of your rights. All right? So anybody who breaches a protection order, the protection order normally comes with its own clause and a warrant attached to it, indicating that if you violate the conditions set out in the protection order, you will be arrested and you will spend some months incarcerated until the determination of the case. Now, what was particularly interesting about the situation that we're discussing is that it was said that when the police, the first violation of the protection order, the spouse was arrested for assaulting and another offense against the deceased. and brought before the court with two new criminal charges plus the violation of the protection order. And bail was denied in that instance. Now, in my reading, I realized that there could have been a situation where that person was not represented at that court. And because a defense lawyer would argue that everybody is entitled to bail. And the law itself states that everybody is entitled for bail. But there may be a situation, it could have been a situation where that person was unrepresented at the time by a lawyer. So bail was denied in the first instance. But subsequently, application was made for bail before the High Court. And bail was granted. And that's where people seem to be having an issue. Because people are asking, in a volatile situation like that, how can the court rightly realize that there is a need to remand that person? And at the other court would come back and give grant bail to that person after all the facts are known. And that's where the confusion is. So now people are asking, what is the real significance of the justice system? If that can happen, not to say the person is unknown, the person is at large, the person has not been apprehended at all, and the person is on the run, but the person is within the system, and the system is allowing, by whatever statutes, right, by whatever procedures, the system has basically allowed the matter to reach that critical point that is that. And that's where the confusion seemed to be. So, in my time and in my service, I have had a lot of, there have been many instances where I have been at the court. And to somebody who have never gone to court, and I'm happy that Angie is at the studio now, so she's within hearing of what I'm saying. If you have never gone to court, you may not be aware of all the procedures. You hear names calling, you've seen people going, you've seen police bringing, walking in people handcuffed, walking them out. The same man who walked in handcuffed, walking back out without handcuffed, without the police, or the police leaving and leaving without the person that they brought in. And for you, it's your first experience. You're wondering what's going on in there because you have never been there before. Now there is something called orientation in the court where the court have recognized that. So when you go to the court for the first time, you'll be taken into a room and then you'll be told, okay, that's what that will happen next. You're called. When you're called, you are going to stand there, you're going to plead. Or if it's you are the complainant, you are going to be, if you are giving evidence, you are going to, they're going to guide you as to what you can see and what you cannot see. So they have a little orientation process going on. Just because the court have recognized that not everybody is aware of the court procedure. All right, so you are going to be given that little orientation. So in my time at the court, I see a lot of people standing outside the court. And by 8:30, quarter to 9, court starts at 9. So by 8:30, 8:45, 10 to 9, the courtyard, and those of you who can remember the old courthouse down on Library Street, Library and Peña, between those two streets, the section has broken down now. You see how that courthouse, that yard used to be packed up with people. And traffic court used to be, at one time, upstairs, the very end, nearest the cathedral, the upstairs that court. And downstairs used to be B1 court. B1 was where all the new matters, fresh matters, criminal matters, summary matters, and bail matters are being heard. Bail for summary matters are being heard downstairs there in the magistrate court. And upstairs, next to or adjacent to the traffic court, which is at the end, used to be A court. So traffic court is, what was traffic court? B2 court. Traffic court was B2 court. Downstairs, traffic court was B1 court. And upstairs, adjacent to B2 court, was A court. That court was manned by, managed by, at the time, by retired magistrate Nicholas. Okay, she was a senior magistrate at that time. And when you go before Magistrate Nicholas ain't it nice. All right, so that was the A court. That was for more serious criminal matters. But let me just give my experience at B court and how I used to try to make my observations and try to help people as much as I can, recognizing that a lot of people are not aware of the procedures of court. So let us say I am a investigating officer. I bring Angie to court. I take Angie to court. Well, I have a matter against Angie. Angie is a defendant in the court. I am present. Angie is present. She's on bail, but she's outside. She has attended court. And the complainant in the case, let's say I have another witness who's the virtual complainant or the complainant who made the report against Angie. That's why we're in court. Let's say that's a third person. What would normally happen is that when they call a case, they would call Angie's name as the defendant. So once I hear Angie's name call, I know that's my matter. So they call Angie, Angie walks into the court. I know that's my matter, I would walk into the court. Or if I am already in the court, I know that's my matter. So, but the witness or the complainant is outside. I know the complainant is there because I would probably make contact with that person because I would have served that person a summons and ensure that that person comes. So I know that person is outside. Let's say person C is outside. So the clerk calls Angie's name and then I walk in. So I am there and she's there. They would read the case to Angie, the charge. And Angie would be, may or may not be represented by a lawyer. and she may be asked to plead whether she's guilty or not guilty. And let us say she says she's not guilty. They would need to call the witness. Now, sometimes that is not done. That's why people, a lot of people don't know what happened, because they just seen people leaving the court, coming into the court, and they're not aware. So normally, if it's a traffic case, I would tell the clerk, the complainant is there, call John Brown. So then if they would call John Brown, so John Brown goes inside, because John Brown knows that Angie is in court with Angie and me. He saw both of us enter the court, but he's outside. So when they call John Brown is in the presence of myself as the investigator, Angie as the defendant, and before the magistrate. So if there is any subsequent adjournment of that case, John Brown is within the court. He would know, or he would have heard, why the case is adjourned and when it is adjourned for. But not all the time this is happening. So what you have people attending court and still people don't know what actually happened in the court. So much so that the clerk would call all the cases that they are going to adjourn, all the cases that are not going to be heard today, from a list of 50. The clerk is going to call 45 cases. And they're going to adjourn all 45 for a subsequent date. And then the five that they make recall, that they will try to hear for the day, they will stand it down to be calling one after the other. All right, so if you don't know the process, you will not know that. That is why the court is there to educate people, you know, when those matters are going on. And if persons watch Judge Judy on online, you'd hear the judge, and Judge Judy is an actual judge. You'd hear Judge Judy giving explanations and so on. So the people in the court would understand, or the parties involved in the case would understand what is actually happening in the court. All right? So I say all of that just to orient you properly, so that when you hear a discussion on court, if you have never been in the court before, you would have an idea what I'm actually saying. Now, some of the criminals and persons who have been arrested a lot, you'd not be surprised to know that a lot of them know court better than even some police officers, because those guys have gone through the system and they know. All right? They know what the police can do and what the police cannot do. And if you're not good, those guys will win you in court, because they can tell the magistrate certain things. So that's why you must know what you're doing. All right, so, but going back to the subject, it is very important that we understand what we are discussing, to know your rights, people. Even when you go, you have a complaint, and you go to the station.
2: Sorry, to interrupt you, Foster, but somebody's asking a question.
1: Yes.
2: The person says, I would like to know if car seats are mandatory in St. Lucia, and also till what age, because the way people have their children lives at risk in these vehicles makes me wonder.
1: Yeah. According to the Traffic Act, I don't know if there is an amendment to it. The last I know, any child under the age of 8 years, mm-hmm. has to cannot sit in the front seat of a vehicle first. Mm-hmm. And child seats are right. Not mandatory.
0: They're not?
1: No. But the child cannot. The only thing that pertains to children sitting in a vehicle, mm-hmm. as to the payment on a bus, they mentioned a child in arms or child sitting on the mother mm-hmm. don't have to pay because they're sitting on the mother. But
2: you're saying that child's car seats are not mandatory, so it's up to the discretion.
1: Yeah, well,
2: of the
1: you
2: parent.
1: Must have the child in the back seat.
2: In the back seat.
1: Yeah, and possibly, seat belt. If your car is fitted with seat belts in the back, you must have. Yes.
2: Wow. Okay.
1: But when the seat belt law was enacted, if you didn't have seat belt in your car, it was your duty to put seat belt. Now, Angie, you know we have cars that are 100 years old on our roads.
0: Do we?
1: I mean, no, I am literally, I'm not saying 100 years, but we have very vehicles on our road that are not fitted with seatbelt. Very old vehicles. Although somebody tell me, don't say old vehicle, because no factory never made an old vehicle. All vehicles are made new. Would you agree, Angie?
0: Well, of course, all vehicles are made new, but
1: no factory never made an old vehicle.
2: Those old vehicles from 1970, not.
1: They have seat belts at the time.
2: But if you watch some of these old movies, old black movies, they tell you the parents used to take the seat belts to beat the children. So. If you watch those Madea movies, I just watched a Madea movie where she said the grandson was asking, where are the seat belts? And the grandfather said he took out the seat belt. Ask your father where they are. So when he asked the father, they took out the seat belt and they give him a beating So.
1: But, I mean, nowadays you see. Most vehicles are fitted with seat belts. I don't know. The vehicles who didn't have seat belts before, Angie, most of them are off the road already. But most vehicles have seat belts to the front. But not many of the old vehicles had seat belts to the rear.
2: Well, we missed a call. A caller, if you're listening, go ahead and call back. Feel free.
1: All right, Angie. So we have a lot of questions on the system, Angie. People have been questioning the system. And I always, when we have those discussions, I always call my brother, who worked criminal investigations for a long time. And we discussed certain matters, and he, being the expert that he is, he would give me guidance on criminal matters. You have a call, okay.
2: Good afternoon to you, caller, you are on the air.
3: Good afternoon, Angie and Mr. Chico. Happy holiday to you guys. To you too.
2: Thank you.
1: Same to you.
3: Nice program on a holiday on a Monday. I'm listening to this and I'm like, wow, this is great. Mr. Chico, I was under the impression, I may be dead wrong, because living in Europe and coming back home, when I got here in 2010, 2011, 2012, 2013, I always had a car seat for my daughter. When she outgrew the car seat, I thought she had to be, because she was tall, right?
1: Mm-hmm.
3: And I was told that according to her height, you can sit her on there's an extra little seat that you put
2: the
3: on
2: booster
3: the
2: seat?
3: On the
2: that's the booster seat.
3: What's it called?
2: Booster.
3: The booster seat. That's right. Thanks, Angie. I was looking for the name ever since all of these things I've given away. She's 16 now. I put her in a booster seat because of her height. She's very tall for her age and stuff, and strapped down and stuff. And I wasn't stopped by the police or anything. However, that's what I was told to do. And I can't remember, to be very honest, I cannot remember who may have given me that information, but it's one of the safety measures that is practiced in Europe, in the UK. So maybe I did it knowing knowing that's what is practiced. But yes, at a certain age, she did sit in the front seat. I will say, don't come arresting me now because of her height. And I had the booster for her. I also had it in the back too, because she had outgrown that car seat, that baby car seat. So I'm wondering if something had changed on the books and people maybe not implemented as always, or people are not aware of it. I don't know. So it's something worth checking. I mean, you may have done most recent homework, Mr. Chico.
1: Yes.
3: So I'm not doubting you. And I may have done it maybe out of habit. Habit from overseas, not St. Lucia.
1: Yeah.
3: But then not only me, there were a few of us that actually did it.
1: Yes.
3: So it was not me alone having booster seats for our child, but there were a few others, like my aunt. There were the parents, the school she went to, there were the parents who also had it. So I'm thinking to myself that something, I don't know, is either we missed something or we did something that we would probably, I don't know. So I'm wondering if something was done with the law that you may have missed. I don't know, Mr. Chico.
1: I know
3: that.
1: But
3: the safety is, sorry?
1: The like I said, there were vehicles. I work at traffic a long time. And when the seatbelt law was enacted, there was a lot of challenges to it, because we got so many vehicles that were not fitted with seatbelts, especially the trucks and the pickup vans. A lot of those vehicles, older vehicles, did not come with front seatbelts. Probably that driver's seatbelt, but not passenger.
3: Mr. Chico, sorry, are you saying it was enacted or not? Do you know if it was enacted and it was just never gone through full force? Or
1: what do you mean, car seats, children's safety seats,
3: the booster seats, etc. Yes.
1: It's not mandatory in our law. I cannot remember seeing that is an obligation for your child to be in your vehicle in a car seat. The only, like I said, the only restriction on a child in a vehicle is that the child cannot be seated at the front of a vehicle if they're under the age of 8 years. Otherwise, they have to be on the parent or in arms, a baby in arms. Or a child in arms sitting on the parent, or in the back seat. But
3: now,
1: it doesn't specify car seat.
3: In the UK, I have a question.
2: Hold on, caller, just hold on.
3: Yes.
2: I remember when I was pregnant, I was taking a bus. I went to sit in the front because that's where I felt comfortable. And the bus driver said that I'm not legally allowed to sit in the front seat.
1: No, not pregnant ladies either.
2: Ah, okay.
1: For the same reason.
2: I thought he was just messing with me.
1: No, okay. Yes.
2: Go ahead, caller.
3: Yeah, so I was saying, although I'm in St. Lucia, but in the UK, in France, Spain, you find that there's the car seat is mandatory for babies when they get to a certain height, not necessarily age, but a certain height, then they sit in the booster seat.
1: Okay.
3: The booster seat can either be placed in the back or in the front, but most parents would still place it in the back.
1: Okay.
3: And the booster seat, when placed in the front, it gives them more height, of course. On the back, it gives them more height. So at a certain age, at a certain height, you can put them in the booster seat, even if they're less than 8 years old.
1: Okay.
3: So if they're five, 6 years and they're tall, you can actually put them in the booster seat and strap them down with the car seat. I found myself practicing the same thing here, but I thought I did it because someone had, but I can't remember now, someone had actually said to me that I needed to put her in the booster seat, which I did have, so it was not a problem.
1: I will double check, but as to the best of my knowledge and recollection, there is no car seats, not mandatory in St. Lucia. So
3: okay.
1: If you're traveling, if a mother is traveling with a child,
3: thinking is, well, I guess, for the safety of our child too.
1: Yes.
3: But a lot of mothers buy car seats thinking that it's mandatory. And to be quite honest, Mr. Chico, I have a good friend who lost his, how old was this child? 5? I think he was about 4 or 5. Who lost his son in a car accident on the way to the airport.
1: Wow.
3: And the child was in the back. I believe was sitting with the grandmother. And the child's body went flying. Wow. He went flying through the windshield. Mm-hmm. His grandmother, I think she sustained a lot of injury. The sister had minimal. The father didn't have, funny enough, he didn't get much. And poor guy blamed himself for that, for life. Eh? And he lost his son, unfortunately.
1: Wow.
3: But I believe the child was sitting on the grandmother, although the child had a car seat. Eh? But I believe the child was sitting on the grandmother at the time when it happened.
1: Wow.
3: Sleeping, or she was trying to put him to bed, or feeding him or something, and his body went through the windscreen. That's a sad situation.
1: Yeah,
3: now, thinking about it, if the child was in the car seat, highly likely it would not have happened because he would be strapped down,
1: yes,
3: and he would be behind a seat as well.
1: In a seat, yes.
3: So he'd have been protected. You understand?
1: Yes.
3: But
1: yes.
3: Being loose on the grandmother and just being held down by herself with the accident happening, his body just went flying through the windshield. So, yeah. I mean, if people can do it and get the car seat and maybe even the booster seat, who may keep them firmer in the seat, I don't know, because the booster seat is shaped a certain way too.
1: Yeah.
3: It has a certain height. Maybe they should. I think, and especially now, I think we should practice all precautions when it comes to our children, because we may not be the mad drivers, but we have some pretty crazy people driving on the street who possibly never did defensive driving and all of that. I mean, with me, I can tell you I did defensive driving, and defensive driving would tell you avoid an accident at all costs. So in other words, don't, if you see somebody driving like a bus driver moving out of the bus stop and you driving at a speed, slow down. If you have to stop and let that bus driver go. But don't go speeding, because what the next thing you're going to hear is crash and bang and bow and the rest of it.
1: Yes.
3: So, you know, we have to practice defensive driving. When we see somebody doing something, pull away, slow down. You know, don't try to fit yourself and speed up, because you're probably going to be the one who will cause that accident.
1: Yes.
3: Yes, you'll want to blame the other person.

0: towards the front of him or her can see that you're indicating to go into that one lane. Yes. And, you know, you just have to keep doing that. And it's a give and take thing. But use the indicators. And a lot of St. Lucians don't use their indicators.
1: St. Lucians, a lot of St. Lucians are lazy. You see what I call those people, caller? Mm-hmm. They have lazy hands, lazy fingers. Because the levers are right there at your hand.
0: Yes.
1: Your indicator, left or right. And people just not using indicators.
0: And they actually speeding to try and see if they can get you into the single lane from the double lane. And I'm like, what are you doing? We're just going to be one behind the other.
1: Yes.
0: Why would you cause an accident to get in front of me when we literally going to be behind the other? Yeah, let us have some consideration.
1: And Sometimes people talk about vehicles because they believe they have right of way. The road has no particular right of way. The road, everybody is just sharing the road. So if you see somebody doing some craziness, all you do is just touch your brakes, let the person slow down a little bit, let the person do their madness, and once they're ahead of you, they can't bonk you again. You can let them go on their way.
2: I just normally position myself in the middle of the lane. That's
0: your
2: all
0: bus
2: I do.
0: Drivers
2: have you see the merging lanes? I just normally position myself in the middle.
1: So nobody can come.
2: Nobody not come. And I go to the because it's so frustrating. It's so frustrating.
0: Yeah, when you do that, though, accidents would happen.
1: G's,
0: so
1: and G's a bad girl, a bad girl driver. And G's a, you hear the kind of driving and G's doing it.
0: Oh, and Mr. Chico, I don't want to say what I do, but I follow the laws. Eh?
1: Oh, you too. You too, caller.
0: No, I have my times, my moments, Yeah, I have my moments when I get a little bit, you know, like frustrated with them.
2: Expecting people to use common sense on the road. I get to a merging, especially the one in Marysil, I go in the middle. Mm. I just go in the middle. I just position myself in the middle. And you can't pass me. You just have to stay behind me. When I go, then you do your business. Y'all want to do your kalmaja, that's y'all. But I get out of there. So I just slowly inch my way to the middle.
0: You know how many accidents I see at the top of the Windham anymore. It's new branding now. But at the top of that hotel, I'm in shock. You know the number of accidents I see where there's two lanes. And I'm like, why? That should not even happen. We just need to give way. Somebody has to give way. Indicate, give way. Check the person. You know, look and see. They don't. They're just rushing. And I'm like, wow. I think a lot of people do not do the defensive driving course. And I'm calling. You know what I'm calling for, Mr. Chico?
1: Yeah.
0: I am calling because people get their license for a year, I think, in St. Lucia. And then they proceed to doing the defensive drivers during the course of that year.
1: Yeah.
0: And thereafter, I think they issued maybe a 2 or 3 year license if they choose to have that, right?
1: Yes.
0: But prior to that, they would, because you have to present that certificate. However, Mr. Chico, I think prior to having their license, they should do the defensive driving as part of attaining the license. Do you understand? So that way they've already covered the defensive driving and you're not waiting for them to go and do it to issue them license again, another set of license, because maybe there's a loophole somewhere where these people just coming again and getting a year's license, and nobody checks that they have not done the defensive driving driving course. You know, so I think it should be part of the requirements for getting someone's driver's license in the first place.
1: I don't know how they I think it's highly unlikely that they get a second 1 year license without doing the defensive, you know. Knowing our system
0: is how do they keep track of it? Because we have some people driving mad on this road, like they don't know what defensive driving is.
1: A lot of people drive mad, you know. The great majority of 50% of the people drive.

0: You know, driving mad.
1: No, 90%, Mr. Chico. What's wrong with you? You're not on the road, man. 90%, not 50. And 90%.
0: I was trying to be generous, you know. Angie looking at me, so I try to be generous.
1: Angie, you're right to look at him. Wait, I wish
2: all
1: I
2: the mad people driving on the road. All of them, all of them, including me. All of them mad driving on the road. Because when you see the nonsense that happens on the road, I get mad. Even if I'm not mad when I get in the vehicle.
0: Yeah.
2: While I'm driving, when I see the nonsense, it drives me completely insane. My brother always says he don't understand why women have road rage, because the amount of times I yell at people, I mean internally, I'm not going to put my head outside and yell
0: and
2: at the person.
0: Drivers normally female, those you yell at?
2: The males, mostly the males.
1: I have a friend who has road rage. I mean, I have a girlfriend who has road rage. And every time she's on the road, she's cussing. Every time I'm speaking to her, she's cussing. What's wrong with you? Oh, this is bus driver. And I said to her, you know what, girl, just let the bus driver go on. Just keep your calm and go along your merry way and be happy. But don't let
2: am
1: these
2: I
1: people
2: that friend?
1: The way... Angie must be friend number two, because I have one already, and now I'm learning that you're doing it. So I'm going to have to teach you how to...
2: I don't even have to be the driver for me to get the road rage. As long as I'm in the vehicle and I see the nonsense, I start to quarrel.
1: No, you've got to condition your mind
0: about that. But you see now, when I see that madness, I just let the person pass.
1: What?
0: I pull over on the left side and let them go. I hope that around the corner, I don't meet them. Upside down, no.
1: Yeah, I always say that when they go, I say, please don't let me see you wrapped around a pole somewhere down the road. Please, please. You know, I let them go to do their business. But
0: give them room.
1: At the end of the day. I mean, but Mr. Chico, having said all of this, in 2026, Mr. Chico, don't you think we should have had some... how you call them, the roads that go crossovers or whatever you call
0: flyovers,
1: them.
0: Flyovers, crossovers, yes.
1: Over. Yeah, those roads that are in the air. And in 2026, I thought, you know, in 2019, 2018, I saw St. Lucia having those crossovers and, you know, even an East Coast road. And I actually envisaged that, and saying, boy, if you don't want to go into Castries, you can literally bypass all of the traffic in town and drive over, you know, over, and then it can end up at Millennium or wherever you need to go. However, you would not have to, you know, you wouldn't have, you know, going to the, like,
0: Caller, let me just be devil advocate. We cannot even patch a pothole. You think it's a road in the air will make?
1: But you see, Mr. Chico, we were able to patch a pothole some time ago. We were able to do new roads. We were able to rehabilitate so many roads that we were being told people don't eat roads.
0: Yes.
1: And from that, I saw that the road network in Sinusha would be so beautiful that, and you know, we need the road network because it actually helps with the ease of doing business in St. Lucia. It helps you to save time moving from one place to the other, so you have more time to do constructive things. And I saw this coming on stream. I envisaged it. Only to be disappointed after 2021 when I saw the Rodney B. Roadworks going to the dumps and people saying about Bobble, which, and up to this current day, we can't prove Bobble. And now saying 30 million or 100 million to finish road. And how much? 22. Did I hit 22 or 33 million to fix the shock bridge?
0: The shock bridge, 40 million.
1: I mean,
0: can you believe on one bridge? Million? Can you believe
2: the
0: that?
2: That shock bridge seems to be the most expensive bridge in St. Lucia. Remember initially, the last time they fixed that shock bridge, they spent a whole bunch of millions too.
1: No, remember they did 11 million for the Bois de Wash bridge.
2: Oh, it was the Bois de Wash bridge. Sorry.
0: And that bridge,
1: whilst
0: in my estimation,
1: whilst
0: is not worth more
1: bridge
0: than
1: was 4 million. whilst the Bon Terrace, which is pretty large, larger than the Bois de Wash Bridge, was $4 million. They said that the Bois de Wash Bridge was $11 million. Now they are tripling it to $30 million for the Shark Bridge. I am wondering what is in those bridges.
2: It would be interesting to find out how much.
0: Golden aggregate.
2: Hold on. It would be interesting to find out how much the cul-de-sac bridge cost. Because the cul-de-sac bridge
0: is 3 times the length of Bois de Wash Bridge.
2: And the Shark Bridge as well.
0: Yes.
1: Now, we have to remember at first the cul-de-sac bridge was being supervised by the Taiwanese, I think. The Taiwanese or Japanese?
0: Japanese.
1: Okay, thank you, Mr. Chico. I have the information, but Taiwanese, Japanese, Chinese, member Laila. So, by the Japanese were actually overseeing the work in the beginning of the cul-de-sac bridge. But then the ending of the cul-de-sac bridge, we need to know what happened because it took a long time for it to finish.
0: Also,
1: we were hearing of cost overruns. I mean, Millennium High Road took forever and I don't think it's finished.
0: It's still not complete.
1: It's not finished yet, Mr. Chico?
0: Yes, true.
1: Mr. Chico, could you believe John Compton's Millennium High Road that they call Tunnel Vision and whatever, they have taken that long to rehabilitate that road?
2: I just realized something. Do you know it's almost a year since they said to us that they were going to hand over that thing? The Millennium
1: Highway.
2: It's almost a year.
0: Yeah.
2: June 20th, right? That's what they said? 2025?
0: Yeah. But I predicted that road would take. You see all the deadlines they were given? I used to call Sky FM and tell you that road will take 4 or 5 years, you know. And it's still not
1: done. That is true. I heard you calling Sky FM and saying that. I heard that because listened. Yes. And that road didn't have to take 4 or 5 years.
0: Not at all. That road
1: only has taken 4 or 5 years for cost overruns and whoever is benefiting. And I'm sorry that I'm sounding that way, but somebody's benefiting from, some people are benefiting from this, because why would it take so long, one? Just like St. Jude's, the Army Field Hospital they have down in, so-called hospital, which is really a polyclinic. Because it doesn't meet international standards for a hospital. So, this is just, and we see that, and I can call a number of projects where it has been cut over, including the Bois de Wash Bridge. Cost overruns. But these same people calling other people vole and they flashing papers on TV every Thursday night and saying they have proof. Share the proof with us and give us why there are cost overruns on all the projects that you're taking over. You have left for how many years to deteriorate, and then you come and you tell us it's 3 and 4 and 5 times the amount that it was going to cost originally. Why are y'all doing that to taxpayers? Governance in St. Lucia has become political, and it's like more political, I say, revenge.
0: Yes,
1: we're not doing that because UWP started it. I mean, really? If you're not doing it because it's not good work and it's not going to work and it's not going to meet international standards and the standards are too low or whatever, we will understand that you're not doing it for that reason. But if you're not doing it and the standards are of the highest standards, etc., to bring us to a place of development like a first world country, and you refuse to do it, it is telling us that you want to keep us backwards in the dark. You want to bring us 15, 20 years back in development. You do not want to develop this country. You do not want to bring the country forward. You do not want to put road networks, especially hospitals, water, the infrastructure of a country would say where that country is going economically, you know?
0: Oh, yes.
1: It's airport. So when we see that we had a contraction in our economy, the only country in the Eastern Caribbean, may I say it again? The only country in the Eastern Caribbean who had a contraction in its economy, whose economy went into minus, into zero, into red, was St. Lucia. How is that possible when we had such a growing economy? Why am I now hearing that, oh, tourism numbers are really not what they were giving, but now the real numbers are coming out and our tourism industry has contracted? Why are we wearing that when we were doing so well in 2019?
0: Exactly.
1: In 2018, 2019, even when we heard that tourism would not come back, in 2021, we had a rush of people come to St. Lucia after COVID. Even during COVID.
0: Yeah.
1: So it's obvious that the plan of the last administration out in 2022, and this new administration has no plan for tourism. And so tourism has been on the decline, just like the flights have been on the decline. And big decline, eh? From 22 flights on a weekend, a Sunday, Saturday, Sunday, to 6 flights. That's a fraction, you know?
0: Yeah.
1: A fraction. Why am I now hearing that the same cruise ports that Alan Shafley's administration had a contract, had signed a contract for View Fort that SLP disbanded, because I say disbanded a lot when it comes to them. They disbanded the new hospital too. Why now I'm hearing that they are going back to doing the same cruise ports? So St. Lucians cannot see that it's just a waste of time, money, effort, energy. And then when they come with it, it is 6 times the amount that the UWP administration was going to build it for.
0: Yeah. Somebody told
1: me. We need to check ourselves.
0: Somebody told me that we were in a discussion and somebody told me that time is all that they have. They don't have money. And I told the person, we think we have time. We don't have time. Me and you don't know how much time we have left. So how can you say we have time? Time is money. If we don't build something now, it's going to cost us 5 times the amount, 5 years' time.
1: From 2021 to 2026, you know how much could have been done in terms of the infrastructural development for St. Lucia? Mr. Chico, a whole lot. Especially that the projects had already started. And all we needed was continuation. A new administration came in. We just needed them to continue. Because the people who would benefit from that would be St. Lucians, not United Workers' Party alone. St. Lucians, I say United Workers' Party as in the people in the United Workers' Party, but St. Lucians would benefit from this. And we hold our countrymen and women and civilians and working people back because we're playing politics with the minds of the people. And we sit there, Mr. Chico, not you, not Angie, not me. And I even say we, meaning you, me, and Angie too. We sit there and we don't take our nice little boots and put them on our feet and go to Castries and ask for accountability and ask for answers and ask for plans and ask for, we just sit there quietly, silently, most of us. And say, oh, it's bad everywhere else in the world.
0: Yeah.
1: It's not. It's not bad everywhere else in the world. The rest of the Eastern Caribbean islands are surpassing us, and we're going back. Our economy is shrinking. It's in the minus. So what are they talking about? So people, when you're making up these excuses, be very wary that you're aware that there's somewhere you can go and check.
2: Very good contribution, caller. Thank you for that.
1: Thank you so much.
0: Okay, thank you, caller.
1: I'm listening to the program. Thank you, Mr. Chico. Thank you, Angie.
0: So Angie, I want to the authorities. We want to ask the persons who are in charge of the support services. For the ladies, for the men who are abused, the people in the court, the people who are responsible for the protection, the police, the patrols of the community. We are hoping that the patrols will continue at Marsha, Angie, and Babuno, and Marigot, and Vieux-Fort, because we cannot allow the criminals to believe that the police is inactive or inefficient and they have enough time to do what they want to do. So we want to hold the people who are responsible for our security and safety responsible, and we want them to account. Because right now, you know, today I sat home and I was thinking, Angie, when somebody can see the police giving them files, and the more they get files, they basudi with files, the police keep giving them files. And not their files, you know. The police not giving them files that they of their own, you know. The police giving them other people's files. The commissioner at the time promised an investigation into that file given. To date, we have heard nothing about that. That same person said the bank told them, come and move the money in the bank. Angie, if a bank tell me, come and take off my money, because those large deposits I'm making, the bank is not feeling comfortable with that. Mm-hmm. Now, how can the bank not know that you put in money on your account? How did that money end up on your account, Angie?
2: Through the ATM.
0: Through the ATM?
2: I deposit through the ATM all the time. I don't know.
0: So, okay, Angie, we have to believe that when that person said that there was a substantial amount of money, that account that was made reference to. We know if we go to the bank with more than $10,000, we have to show a source of funds.
2: If you go to the teller, but if you put it through the ATM, you don't need to show nothing.
0: I agree. I understand, Angie. So you'll go to the ATM 10 times to deposit. How much money can you deposit in the ATM at one time?
2: There's no limit.
0: There's no limit?
2: No. There's a limit how much you take out. There's no limit to how much you deposit. You just, if it's banker say no shot, don't go with $100 because it'll frustrate you. But go with 20s. And I'm serious. Try it.
0: Yeah,
2: any
0: but
2: amount.
0: Okay. So that means that person either made several trips there or have several people making deposits on that account. It's one or the other.
2: Let me tell you something. When you deposit for the ATM, they don't. It doesn't get to your account till the next day because they have to come in. You just go nighttime and you deposit for the ATM.
0: Yeah.
2: So tomorrow afternoon,
0: somebody
2: go and check the thing and then they realize the money. So maybe at that point, the bank will tell you, listen, come and take your money back.
0: Come and take your money back.
2: Maybe it had residue on it. Maybe it had a certain smell. I don't know. I just...
0: Angie, you're naughty. You're naughty, Angie. So, we need the people at Human Services, Angie, mm-hmm. or the court, to come to a program like I am doing there now. Because the police do it in the press conferences. The police tell you how successful they are or how many murders they have charged persons for. They said 20 out of 40.
2: Out of 999,000.
0: Angie.
2: Okay.
0: ACP Defritus.
2: I'll be myself.
0: ACP Defritus listening to you.
2: He is.
0: Good day, ACP Defritus.
2: Good afternoon to you. Good evening to you, sir. I am your biggest fan. So when you see me driving in the middle of the Mudge Lane, please don't arrest me.
0: So, Human Services need to come to a program like ours to tell the people why is the shelter, women's shelter, is it closed? Is it open? Is it functioning? We don't need to know the location because I know you all keep that under wraps. But the public servants, that's why I always... And government is structured in such a way, Angie. We've all them red carpet, red tape.
2: Red tape, red curtain, red shawl, red everything.
0: To prevent, basically, they tie down the public servants. So the public servant, they tell you foolishness, like the public servant cannot tell the media.
2: Yeah.
0: So who do they serve? Who do the public servants serve?
2: Well, it is supposed to be that the public servants serve the public, but in St. Lucia today, the public servants seem to be either one serving themselves, or two, they don't know who they're serving, so they just lost. I think it's the latter. I think all of them are lost.
0: So we have to ask the persons who are in charge of departments to come and give a response, Angie. Those deaths cannot just pass, just so you know, Angie. The last three, two ladies, the other one was kind of a different circumstance. But the Bernard lady, and...
2: Not just them. It's three, because around the time Alana Bernard died, there was a girl who died right after named Jody. I can't remember her last name, but her name was Jody. And she died within a week.
0: No, I am making reference to the ladies who died while they have matters pending in the court.
2: She had a matter pending in the court as well. She had just gotten a protection order, and she had gone to a guest house and had her friend come with her, and she were hiding from the guy, but somebody saw them and told the guy where they were.
0: But prior to that, there have been a number
2: the guy
0: of women.
2: Injured, the guy injured her friend and killed her.
0: Yes.
2: But he went to kill both of them.
0: You remember some years ago, Angie? Remember some years ago? A lady was attacked. And the body was thrown along Millennium Highway, and she survived. Can you remember that case? You can remember that case? A fire officer was charged for murder and attempted murder in that case.
2: Okay, yes.
0: Remember that case?
2: I remember that case because the fire officer is actually a classmate of mine.
0: Yes,
2: so.
0: He was convicted. That case I've gone through the High Court.
2: Yeah.
0: Angie, there are so many matters.
2: It was a very embarrassing embarrassing time for me when I when they give
0: let
2: the
0: me tell
2: name,
0: you let me
2: that
0: tell you
2: hurt me deep down in my soul, because this is someone I sat in a classroom with, someone I know.
0: Who are you talking about? The
2: guy who,
0: the victim, or the
2: perpetrator?
0: Angie, that was a sick kiss.
2: This hurt to my core. This
0: I know
2: really hurt.
0: At that time, that case drew a lot of discussion, just like this last one. Because it was, the guy was killed and the lady was beaten badly.
2: And she was pregnant.
0: Yes?
2: She was pregnant at the time. And I think, I'm not sure if she had a miscarriage. I'm not sure.
0: And she was dumped along Millennium Highway, but she
2: actually
0: survived.
2: No, she ran. She escaped.
0: She escaped.
2: She escaped.
0: Okay,
2: yeah.
0: But she survived the ordeal.
2: Yeah, she did, but she escaped. But just knowing that this was done by someone that I know, someone who I saw as my brother, that hurts. When they tell you it's not just the victim and their family that hurts when these things happen, the perpetrators.
0: Angie,
2: friends and family hurt as
0: and
2: well.
0: You know, I think a lot of members of the public grieve about those things, you know.
2: Yeah.
0: You know, there are people that thing, they are not connected to any other parties.
2: Mm-hmm.
0: But you know, it creates a sort of anxiety in the community, Angie. I can tell you. When crimes like that happen in a community, a closely knit community, you see Marsha area, I can tell you the people, some of the people who are not speaking, because they see in certain areas, Angie, you cannot see what's on your mind.
2: Yeah. But honestly, you never expect these things to happen by someone you know. You always expect, you hear it happens and you say, my God, who's that monster who did this? And then you find out.
0: When you find out it's your neighbor,
2: your friend,
0: somebody you grew up with.
2: Somebody you grew up with, somebody you sat in a classroom mm-hmm. with, somebody who picked you up when you fell. And you ask yourself, what? And a lot of the times the question you ask yourself is, what could I have done to prevent this from happening?
0: Or if you didn't, could not have sent something was wrong.
2: Wrong. What you could and have tried done to stop it, yeah.
0: Yes.
2: Yeah, that's...
0: Oh. And a lot of people have... You see that last case, Angie? Mm-hmm. I tell you, when I heard that from the night, I saw the picture. I tell you, I was lying in bed and I sat up in the bed because I keep saying child because I have a daughter. And that girl looks so much like my daughter.
2: That's exactly what I saw. And mm-hmm. people don't understand, but so many people, this last case touched deep.
0: Oh, yeah.
2: It touched deep because you could see that this girl did everything. She went everywhere. She didn't hide it. She told everybody. She went to the court. And to know that it was a glitch in the system, a technicality that cost her life. You know,
0: Well, technicality
2: I think St. Lucians are still reeling. Yeah, we do. St. Lucians are reeling from this. And this is not something that the public will take lightly.
0: We have to demand change immediately from that, you know, Angie.
2: Yeah.
0: We don't want that to go cold in the next week.
2: No.
0: We need before the end, how many days may remain? 6 more days.
2: Today is the 25th.
0: We need to hear something definitive.
2: Yeah.
0: From the support services. That those things are the court. Somebody from the court has to come and explain what happened there, you know.
2: Yeah. Yeah.
0: Now that's where I have a problem with the public servants. Because they will tell you, man, the court cannot come on the air and see. Or the magistrate cannot. Somebody is in charge. of the court. Somebody is in charge. I don't expect the judge to come and say, well, I gave bail and I'm sorry, I gave bail. And don't hold me responsible. I don't expect the judge to come and say that. But somebody has to come and see how those things are happening. I can read it on paper there. I didn't even read what I...
2: Never call on the line. Good afternoon, caller. You are on the air.
1: Well, I'm not sorry I'm calling back. I just wanted to, because I'm very interested with the court and the court services and the protection for women, etc., like safe houses. We need to ask our government, what have they done in terms of safe houses for these women who tend to be going back home or going back to the open after they have reported certain incidents with their partners or their husbands or with people or with someone who's abusing them, the abuser.
0: True.
1: Where are the safe houses and why, where in the budget? Because remember the act, Angie, that we spoke of just a few days ago that was touted big.
2: The Domestic Violence Act.
1: But with the act comes a number of things. One of the most important being safe houses for these ladies. Now, if we look at our... budget for the last, from 2021 to 2026, have we seen anything allocated, any monies in that budget allocated to safe houses for women? How they're going to be looked after, the abused women? Because they so touted the act. But have they put anything in there? And I have yet to look at it. So I'm asking the question because I did not look. I'm so, sometimes, you know, when I want to know something, I really go and look because I don't like spreading rumors. But what have they done within the budgets from 2021, 22, 23, 24, 25, and 26? We just had a budget in April last month. What has this government done to allocate funding for safe houses for those abused and with the women whose lives are at risk? What have they done? We need to pay some attention to that as well. We have to put some pressure on them because the monies does come from the government service to the particular ministry that takes care of this. Right or wrong?
0: Yes. It should be.
1: So what have they done? Social programs, STEP. We Papa, STEP. One day, 1 month, 1 week in December, 1 week in July before September, August, 1 week in Easter, 1 week for Christmas, STEP. These social programs. These are social programs we should be focused on. And where is the money for these social programs? And I go back to where is the billions of dollars that are missing for the monies for passport sales? I go back to that because this money should be allocated. Part of this money should be allocated to those social programs. Part of this money should be allocated to health. Part of this money should be allocated to road networks. Part of this money should... But I'm seeing lifestyle changes in a lot of people in sitting in certain chairs in parliament. And we do not know where the money is coming from. However, our money that belongs to the state, we have no idea where that money is going to. Yet we need that money to invest in certain things for the same social programs that the SLP government seem to be touting. Thank you, people. Thank you again.
0: Yeah, Angie, I'll make a statement. I don't mind the shock bridge does not get rehabilitated. I don't mind the arcade does not get rehabilitated. Beget the women's shelter open, get staff, get rangers if you need more police officers, get those things working. The only thing, in answer to the caller, the only aspect of that I heard from in the last budget was the rehabilitation of the George Charles School.
2: Mm-hmm. Yeah, that's for the
0: Boys Center.
2: Boys Training Center.
0: And they said, what month they said that would start? Next quarter? When? Next year?
2: That should have started already. I don't see any.
0: In the meantime, who's protecting the people? That's where the government, where's the CIP money? That $110 million, Angie, that allegedly went to social SSDF before the election. You know how many safe houses that could make $110 million? You know how many boys' centers that can make? That can build? If, and don't mind them telling you a bridge, a small bridge on the ground barely passing over the Shock River, that barely has a gallon of water in it, is costing $43 million. That's half, almost one third of the SSDF millions. That can never happen. Let me tell you something. Get the people money to function and to build the resources, the safe houses for the children, for the women, for the men who are vulnerable. Too much money.
2: The men, Foster. The men are vulnerable, the men not vulnerable, huh? Ladies and gentlemen, can you hear Foster? Foster is saying the men are vulnerable.
0: There are men that they can pluck too, you know. The men just not crying.
2: But they're not going to make reports, Foster. Why are they not making reports?
0: The men.
2: Are they going to the police?
0: Some of the men are being abused. A lot of men are being abused too, you know, by women. The women just not killing the men, but the women taking a lot of the men money and depriving the men of a lot of things. Angie.
2: So, Foster, hold on. You did not, you can't just say that and try and speed past it like you didn't just say that. Come on.
0: Angie, now,
2: let's revisit.
0: Some men.
2: Hold on.
0: Yes.
2: You said the women are taking a lot of the men money,
0: yes,
2: and depriving the men of a lot of things.
0: Yes.
2: How exactly does that work? Are the men coming to shop at the women's stores
0: taking
2: the men and giving them the merchandise?
0: Before our listeners misinterpret. There are some men, Angie, when they get their pay packet, their salary, they have to go to the house and give hand that over, you know, and they get some pocket change. Now, some of the men will not tell. They'll tell their best friends that, Angie. They'll not go and broadcast that everywhere. Mm-hmm. A lot of men are in that situation, you know.
2: That's not what you said, huh? They have more, that requires more explanation.
0: That's what I meant. So, we need to ask our government, Angie. We need to ask the police that when those reports come, whether I as a man come to the station to report domestic abuse, that my report will be taken seriously. That the police will go in pursuit of the woman that's beating me or taking my money. Angie.
2: Foster, but you tell me you can walk on high tension wire. Why you have woman beating you and taking your money? Guys, back me up here.
0: Our vulnerable men, Angie. All right? So I need the police to come to account and to give us some kind of guarantee, Angie. that our communities will be patrolled and they will move fast towards reports that are made where persons are threatening our lives, because that's where what happens, that's what is converted to murders. That's what breed murders, you know. Threats against the person. Individual making threats to beat you, to chop you, to cut your belly, cut your throat, to rob you. Those are what end up being murders. How serious is the authority or are the authorities in dealing with complaints from the public speedily, Angie? Conflicts like land dispute, Angie. You know how long we are asking for issues of land disputes to be settled in the court at a quicker rate? Suggestions have even been made to have a land court, a land dispute court, or tenant court.
2: There are a lot of people that feel that they can just squat on people's land and do it indiscriminately. So I agree with having a separate court for land disputes, because these things take up to 4 or 5 years.
0: 4 or 5? Angie, there are cases that, since my mother was a little girl, that have ended, you know. There are some jurisdictions where they have gun courts because of the seriousness of those matters, Angie, and the urgency in dealing with those matters. They have created gun courts. They have created London landlord and tenant courts to deal with. You know how many conflicts arise between landlord and tenant for rent? Look, we have a situation in the, our minister made us aware of the problem at the Arcade. Now that's government, eh? Government may not boost your head for the rent, Angie, but if you rent it from me as a private person and you owe me 5 months' rent and I can't put you out because the court is not even sitting on those matters. That's what frustrates the people, you know. That's what gets the people to a point where people are hurting people, you know, Angie. And it comes back to the court. So you enter my house as a tenant, Angie. You pay me 1 month. Second month, you already don't have money. You have nowhere to go. I give you a notice to leave. 2 months, 3 months, you're still there. So you owe me 4 months. You start giving me back chat. That you'll not leave until you get a house. It goes into 6 months, 7 months, Angie. You know what the landlord is left to do? And we can, this is full disclosure, we can say it. The landlords cut water. They cut electricity. They uncover house. They take windows. They take doors. The people still in the house, Angie. It escalates to a point where all that time you have a matter before the court, you know, Angie. There is no resolution. Those are the issues that I know as a police officer. I went to persons' homes to quell trouble between landlord and tenant. Worse yet, when the landlord is living upstairs in the same structure, Angie. That person there in your face for 7 months and you can put them out. That's the real issue. Are we discussing those things sufficiently? Yeah. Is there anybody coming to tell the landlord their options? to give them some relief. Your only relief is to go before the court and wait 5 years for a case to call, you know. There is no haste by the court, on the court's part, to deal with those matters. That's why we are where we are, Angie. And go to any police station and check the books and ask them what are the common offenses reported. Threats, landlord-tenant dispute, predial larceny, people stealing, people green fig, people dashing, different people, animals, especially goats. Nowadays, there is a big market for goat meat, Angie.
2: I was on a bus the other day, and I heard a guy saying that there was a roadblock in the Ferrans. I don't feel that's still cul-de-sac. When you're approaching where Fresh That have all their trucks there, just before you get to the Ferrans Gap. Yeah, that's Fresh That.
0: That's Fresh That?
2: No, no, no. After you pass Reno. You pass Reno and you're heading down to, do you know where Lisa has her office? You remember where the BPMU office used to be?
0: BPMU, what's that?
2: Banana Production Management Unit.
0: You mean the gas station?
2: Bungie.
0: What's the gas station?
2: Okay, let's backtrack. Do you know where Reno has now provided shelter for the containers?
0: Yes.
2: And you're coming down that road. There is the Central Point, Capital Ma- No, not...
0: Oh, on the left.
2: After Reno, there's this place where they have the little bakery container thingy.
0: Oh, yes, yes.
2: And they sell the...
0: Oh, yes. Oh, yes.
2: Materials there. Right. And right next to it, there's an upstairs and downstairs building.
0: Yes.
2: Lisa has her office downstairs. BPMU used to be downstairs back in the day. Across from there are trucks. That's Fresh That.
0: Okay.
2: Yeah, Fresh That saying they're making more money from the... Mm-hmm. You see, Fresh That is saying, ironically, back when Alan Chastney was in power, they used to have design, finance, and construct. But now they're getting their money cash. They're making more money, so they're expanding.
0: Okay. I agree.
2: They had to finance in Alan Chastney's day. But today they're making more money, and they laugh about it, or so I'm told. But in that area there was a roadblock. And a vehicle was passing full of goats. And when that person saw the police roadblock, they reverse under the bush there. I was on a bus. I don't know how true it is, but that's what I overheard the story on the bus, and I started laughing. I gotta say, he laughed so much because he said to himself, that has to be stolen goats that are in that vehicle, the way that person reversed there.
0: Yeah. So what does the future hold, Angie? If a witness, because the young lady who was killed and the women who were killed in the previous matters, they were complainants, they were witnesses. So court witnesses have been killed before the cases are decided. So how does that influence future witnesses? If you witness something, Angie, like a murder, do you think you're sufficiently secured to go and report it and to give the police that information?
2: Listen, if I was caught on camera reporting the murder, when the police come to me, I tell them at that point I couldn't see, I was blind. I didn't see anything. My eyes was covered like so. I did not see anything because, let me tell you something, the stories that I have heard, I heard a guy say once that he noticed, he lived next to a garage and he noticed suspicious activity. So he reported it and he said to the police, come with an unmarked vehicle and in plain clothes. and I will, you know, a vehicle, come with an unmarked vehicle with that tinted, I will go with you and I will show you exactly where the suspicious activity is taking place. When the police come, they come with their siren on. All of them well decked out in their uniform. At that point, the guy just developed amnesia. He don't remember. He don't recall. He don't even think it was him that made the call. Another person said they witnessed someone breaking into their neighbor's house. And they called the police. And they said to the police, I saw the perpetrator's face. The police brought the person to the person's house. So if Angie says she see Foster Chico climbing the window, they bring me to Foster house and say, good night, Foster. Angie, is that the person you saw? Lesa ma chonjani. I deaf, dumb, blind, mute. So let me tell you something. If I see, I don't see. I don't know if the police... But in all honesty, in the 2025 budget presentation, the Prime Minister made a pronouncement that they were going to start amending the laws to allow for greater protections under the law for witnesses of crimes. I haven't seen any movement. I haven't heard anything. And I've been waiting for that. So you think maybe the Prime Minister forget? Because he does forget a lot of things.
0: Angie.
2: He does forget all his qualifications.
0: Amending the laws. We have laws already. Witnesses are not secured. Making an amendment on paper and making you more safe, you know.
2: Foster.
0: The ladies would not have been killed.
2: Foster, I can only repeat what the Prime Minister said. He said they are going to make amendments to the laws to offer greater protection for witnesses to crime.
0: I'll give the Prime Minister some recommendations.
3: I think you should.
0: Pay people for information. Pay informants. And upon your arrest of the person and closing of the case, pay the people. There's a reward fund. Angie, even as a police officer, you apply for a reward for an informant. You're not getting it. I'll say that again. Mm-hmm. The reward fund, put money in it, Mr. Prime Minister. You're putting money everywhere where you can give your supporters food vouchers. That's not where the people's money should go. Don't give people, politicians, people money. Put the monies in the reward fund so that if persons witness a crime, they can give the information anonymously and they can get money upon the arrest and conviction of the criminals. Put the money there. Get the system of firearm license back working the way it used to work before. You'll come and you'll put your hands in the firearms process, and now nobody know who gets firearm, who does not get firearm, because the police, for some reason, you all decided that the police commissioner is taking too long, or the police commissioner is excluding too many people off your list.
2: So,
0: and I've said it.
2: Okay. Backtrack a bit. There's a reward fund.
0: Yes.
2: What is it there? What is the purpose of that fund?
0: The reward fund, Angie, is a fund made available by the state.
2: Mm-hmm.
0: managed, I guess, by the commission of police.
2: Mm-hmm.
0: So that if an informant gives information on a crime,

0: couldn't find
1: ready made.
0: Yeah. And they were giving you
1: money to buy new guns.
0: $1,000, $2,000.
1: Now, before I make a joke of it, mm-hmm. you know I like to laugh. This is not my fault. Please, guys, forgive me. But we heard reports that people were handing in derelict homemade
0: guns and getting
1: monies and going out and buying brand new, not even reconditioned, brand new firearms. Did the police actually have information?
0: Who said that?
1: I heard that somewhere.
0: Somebody, could it have been a politician who said that?
1: It could be.
0: Or in the political
1: I'm not sure, but I know I heard the talk back then.
0: I heard it too.
1: But I'm not sure. I don't think at this time my brain cells firing enough for me to trace it back. But I'm just saying, I want to know if the police had information pointing that out, or if that's just Powell Bolawi. Because at that time you were on your high tension wires. Did you hear anything?
0: I heard that too while I was in the service, Angie. What I also heard recently, I heard the Prime Minister say that the guy said that they're not bringing in the gun because they need it
1: to protect themselves. Yes, I heard him say that. And he said the gun arms, just because we didn't get any guns, that doesn't mean it was a failure. I want to ask the Prime Minister, has the definition of failure changed since you took office?
0: So if you get no marks in an exam.
1: Foster, this thing's tricky, you know. I once, listen, guys, this is a true story. You did integrated science at school, right?
0: Yes.
1: I once had an integrated science exam in the class. You know, the class teachers, they always give you a little pop quiz.
0: A quiz.
1: And one of my classmates scored 0.5 over 100. You know? And when we asked the teacher, how is that possible? She said he spelled his name right. So she gave him a quiz. You know how hurtful that is. So I think the Prime Minister is trying to give the police a 0.5 just for putting out the box and hosting the gun amnesty, because I don't understand how, if the objective was to get firearms off the street, and you open the box and you don't even hear cricket chirping. You know, in the Disney movies, first of all, you have daughters. So you must have sat through one or two Disney movies in your time.
0: Mm.
1: My daughter made me watch every Disney movie ever. Mm. And when she was tired of the Disney movies, I had to watch all the Barbie movies.
0: Mm.
1: And in the Disney movies, there are certain times when you would see the cartoon character open their wallet and you see some cobwebs in it and a spider running out. Mm. And you hear crickets chirping. So if they open the box and not even a cricket that chirping and no cobwebs in it, you still saying it was not a failure? What do we call that? But then that just reminded me of something as I said it out loud. That is just that's the definition of our administration, you know, the SLP administration. They do nothing. Cosmetic changes. For example, Domestic Violence Act, the first line of that document reads, and I quote, "We will develop a framework." When I read that first line, I just closed the document.
0: Because
1: I don't want to see the rest.
0: You have an act and you don't have a framework.
1: How? We will develop a framework.
0: I remember the minister when that bill was introduced in the House by the then minister. He said, actuellement, non pas ça bat pas from you because you carry la jol.
1: Yeah, she said that.
0: She said that in the House.
1: But I'm telling you, I got a copy of the document. First line reads, "We will develop a framework."
0: Well, the framework.
1: Not we are developing a framework or we have developed a framework. We will. But weapon more chess, your parliament more will got effect.
0: Well, the criminals have their framework. It's well framed.
1: Foster, the criminals have framework. They have structure.
0: They have plenty.
1: They have walls.
0: They have
1: windows. They have doors. They have separate.

0: inspiration. They even have tiles. They have tiles. They have all kinds of things. The criminals are well prepared, and we still lagging behind. And we will develop our framework. It's hurtful. And we wonder why the criminals are running circles around the police.
1: Angie, Mr. De Freitas, we mentioned him earlier.
0: Mm-hmm.
1: He said hopefully there are 800 cameras that's working. Now, as to where they are, I don't know. Eh?
0: We don't need to know.
1: So, but he said that they're now developing a framework.
0: Member frameworks encore.
1: That the police would wish that they would get persons to monitor all the cameras.
0: In real time.
1: In real time.
0: I've heard him say that before.
1: So that you can know if something is happening at Deglo Junction now, mm-hmm. at Roseau Junction now.
0: Well, at Deglo Junction is well monitored, eh? Because there are security cameras. I don't know if you will remember that, but
1: yeah,
0: the security cameras at Deglo were very instrumental in catching the fella that pulled the cow into the car. So,
1: yeah, I know those cameras are working.
0: Oh, trust me.
1: We have relied on them a lot for accidents at.
0: Yeah, but I hope you all caught that guy. Eh? The guy, This guy, I don't know if you remember that, but this guy packed his car next to the cow.
1: You mean a guy stole a cow?
0: You didn't know about that? Let me give you the story. So this guy, this is what I saw on the surveillance footage. This guy, there was this cow languishing by the road, a very healthy looking cow, enjoying chewing its cud. This guy parked his vehicle next to the cow, got out of the vehicle, took the rope and tied the rope, because you know the rope is always
1: very long.
0: Yeah. Very long. And tied the rope, enter in the car, and pulled the cow into the car. Shut the door. Come outside, shut the door, and drive off. It was quite fascinating.
1: Are you sure he's not a pond keeper?
0: No. It was, I'd never seen a cow board a car before. This is something you don't forget. It's kind of like the lady that asked the people on the news, the government tell her to take out the house because she was squatting on crown lands, but what about the pillow trees? She already make the pillow trees. How is she going to move the pillow trees? These things you do not... You don't forget.
1: You don't forget that.
0: No, you don't forget. That was a visual. I'm telling you the story and I'm seeing it. I cannot believe you did not see this.
1: I've seen a guy steal a sheep in a car. It was, there were two of them. He came out.
0: This was one guy. This was one guy.
1: But that guy is a real expert.
0: No, let me tell you, it was expertly done. I must say, his form was, if they had an Olympics for stealing cows, this guy would be I think they'll have to give him a diamond medal. The gold will not be enough. But seriously, Foster, I mean, I cannot believe you did not see that. That was a couple of years ago.
1: I did see that one.
0: That happened before COVID.
1: I saw the one in the ship. And I saw that one, it was a long back sword.
0: Yes, but I'm telling you, I'm telling you.
1: Not Deglo, but a long back
0: sword. In that Deglo gap there that happened, a white car. I can still remember. The video was in black and white, but I know it was a white car.
1: Yeah.
0: I'm telling you, it was expertly done. It was quite memorable. You cannot forget that. You cannot forget that. I'm sure there are people on the live that can recall that. Because that made headlines on social media. It was epic.
1: So we need get our levy. What's the name?
0: Health security. And citizen security levy. So they know who they're securing, eh?
1: Yeah.
0: Citizens. It's not for criminals.
1: Yeah.
0: Or politicians. It's for the citizens.
1: The funds from that tax. Get cameras and get people to monitor the cameras in real time.
0: Now, Foster, you were not here last week. We had a new show, by the way, and
1: I listened.
0: Yes,
1: Insight with
0: right, and what's his name? Mr. Zavi was making a very important point. He said that police officers should not be wasted taking 999 calls. What we should have is a separate dispatch service to take those calls, filter, screen them, and then dispatch them to police officers who are already patrolling. These police officers should be patrolling, and this dispatch unit should be getting those calls and calling whoever on the car radio. Are you in this area?
1: We don't have radios.
0: Oh boy.
1: Now I take what Mr. Xavier said. He know what he's talking about, because 20 years ago, and you know who developed that? The white man. Mr. Broughton. Not the white man that centrations are thinking. The English men came down here.
0: Yes, I remember that.
1: And they are the ones who told us that we need to get the vehicles, the patrol vehicles, out. They divided the country into four quadrants, well, castries, in a pilot project. And we would have an area, who patrolling Bexo, the Mon, the Glo area, Cicero, that side, the west side, Castries North, Castries East. So four quadrants. The vehicle would be there 24/7.
0: Just patrolling.
1: Patrolling. So when the 999 call comes, or persons monitoring the camera, and they saw a man pulling that cow in the white car.
0: Yeah.
1: That vehicle, patrol vehicle, would already be Sarot, Bexo.
0: And en route.
1: It would take you 5 minutes to intercept that car. Because you're already there. That vehicle is only at Bexo and Sarot. How long does it take you to move from Bexo Highway to the top of Sarot?
0: Not long.
1: 2 minutes.
0: 2 minutes, yeah.
1: If a good vehicle, not a vehicle like
0: if that it's me that driving, maybe 0.5 minutes. 0.5 minutes. Because when I on the road, it's go, I go. I on my business, you on yours.
1: The white man told us that 20 years ago. We still cannot do that now. So when Mr. Xavier said that, he was in the force at the time, so you recall that. That's a good plan. The I framework again, we were done moving into plan already.
0: Okay, so y'all had the pillow trees up.
1: We had the pillow trees up already. So that's what we don't even have the cement to do the pillow trees there.
0: Jesus.
1: That's so much we have regressed, Angie. Nothing is working anymore, you know.
0: But I recall some time ago, the police received a shipment of radios. Kose radios, sir. That was a couple of years ago. That was years ago, before COVID.
1: Angie, between 2017 and 2021, we had working radios.
0: Yes, that's
1: what. I was at the Marshall Police Station. Mr. Ellis. Used to give a radio
0: class
1: update, a radio call every morning to all the police stations, because he mounted some Nemo radios at all stations. They were working alongside the police radios. Every morning there would be a radio check. Mr. Ellis would be calling. Marshall Police, this is whatever. How do you copy? And an officer would copy, and he would call Connery's, he would call Unsler, he would call. Tell me today we don't have that. 8 years, 9 years down the road, none of those radios are working. So what happened to the radios?
0: That's what I was asking you. I thought you knew. You were the one on the high tension wires, not me. I know you must have seen something.
1: Angie, I'm telling you something. The authorities are playing the fool. The politicians are fooling the people. All right? This happened under the United Workers' Party. Between 2017 and 2021, they were working on radios in the police stations. Between 21 and 26, we don't have one. The police officer at Central Police Station, they cannot